0: This is Zootopia on KZSU Stanford, playing tracks from albums our DJs have played the most over the last 25 years. 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
2: One, two, three, four.

Ladies, behind every successful man, there's an even more successful woman. 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Success is what we want. But we need somebody to keep our feet down on the ground so we won't fly away.

0: And that's what it does. The blues chases the blues away. That is the great Buddy Guy off his other award winning. He has so many awards. Most recent CD, Ain't Done With the Blues. Mr. Buddy Guy. Still going strong. I know he has a big birthday party coming up in New York City at one of the legendary venues. And right up top of my head, I know it's not Madison Square Garden, but it's one, I believe it's, I want to say the Apollo. I could be wrong. But anyway, he's going to be celebrating his birthday in New York. And I know his fans are very excited. And he's still with us plugging and playing music and being a great Buddy Guy. Before that, it was Zach Harmon and The Drive Live. This is a great CD. It's climbing the charts. That was his sexy song, Feet Back on the Ground. And then opening the set was the great, my friend, everybody's friend, Mr. Tommy Castro, off his award-winning CD, Tommy Castro and the Painkillers, Closer to the Bone. And I think this song he wrote to remind himself about a few things, and it is Crazy Woman Blues, and it's just it's a really fun tune. So he's going to be calling here in a few minutes, and I just want to say hello. My name is Sherry Jones. Thank you for the special edition show here on Monday evening from 6 to 8 p.m. while I play the blues for you at wonderful KZSU Stanford 90.1 on your FM dial. So stick around. I've got some good music. We are going to play... our Living Blues, our Bible magazine, just came out with their critics poll, and the winners, starting with John Primer, Southern Avenue, Mavis Staple, Kingfish, Charlie Musselwhite, that is, Bob Stroder, Vanessa Collier, live performer Bobby Rush, Maria Muldaur, she makes my heart sing, the brother is comeback artist, and then we've got the great DK Harrell, who is just going gangbusters everywhere around the world. That young man is unstoppable. And then Sean McDonald is a really fabulous emerging artist, and I'm trying to get him on the show. He's going to be playing at Stanford Jazz with Ruth Davies here coming up in a few weeks. So good things ahead. I hope everyone had a really great 4th of July. There were a lot of fun things going around the globe, and a lot of not so fun things. And I'm going to put a song on for you while I cue up Tommy Castro.
1: You ready for me now?
2: Yeah.
1: Well.
0: All right, do I have you? Tommy? Tommy? Hello, Tommy? Oh, shoot. All right, listeners, I'm having technical difficulties. Don't go away. I'm going to play a song for you.

0: All right, do we have you now? Tommy? Hello? Dang it.
1: You ready for me now?
2: Yeah.

0: laying down, heard my mom and papa talking.
1: Tommy.
2: Yeah?
1: There
2: yeah.
1: you are. I swear to God. All right. You know, there are some days I can get this technical thing down, and there are other days it just baffles me, and it was simply just hitting the program button. So
2: let me check my earbuds, see if these work.
1: Okay.
2: Hold on.
1: All right. I'm glad we're both having technical difficulties.
2: You?
1: All right.
2: You hear
1: me? I can hear you. How are you doing, my friend?
2: Oh, I'm okay. You know, I finished my thing at the Smoking Pig with those guys, and then I drove down to Santa Cruz to visit family and ride my bike.
1: Right on. Good for you. I bought myself an electric bike, and I opened today, and I'm just staring at it because at some point I'll have to have it put together, but it's always good to ride a bike in outside in this beautiful weather, and I can imagine Santa Cruz very lovely right now.
2: Yeah, it's great. It's a great way to get around and get exercise. I highly recommend it. You know, you could use the electric when you need it.
1: Yes, my electric bike will be as I need it, but I do rely on my other bicycle as well, just for a leisure ride and to get some really good outdoor fresh exercise, for sure.
2: Well, that, you can do both of those.
1: I'm going to be a dual rider. All right. So listen, I'm really happy. So first of all, I'm going to start by telling you I like to do this. You are now officially a friend of the show. And I say that to artists that call in that have called in more than once. And you definitely at the top of the list. You've Taj Mahal, Marie Muldaur, Ruthie Foster, and Billy Branch. So you guys are my repeat customers, and I'm really honored. Oh, I think I lost him. All right, there we go. Are you back?
2: Yep.
1: There we go. I think we're both having technical difficulties. So, listeners, we really appreciate you listening in with us while we try and figure our stuff out.
2: Maybe we need AI to be doing all of this for us.
1: Oh, God. They just come in and hit the proper buttons. You know, it's usually something so simple, and I kick myself because I've been doing this for so long, and I just don't hit one button, and the next thing you know, the world has fallen apart. So welcome back. And I was saying that you are a repeat. You were a friend of the show now because you, Taj Mahal, Ruthie Foster, Marie Muldaur, and Billy Branch are my repeat music offenders. So
2: And
1: Vanessa Collier as well. I can't forget her.
2: I'm in good company.
1: I think you're in good company. And I'm honored that that you all want to call in and have a chat with me. So that means a great deal to me as well. We'll get the small talk out of the way. Tell me, I know you're in Santa Cruz and you enjoyed a bike ride. Did you have a nice 4th of July?
2: Yeah, I just kept it, you know, I don't like going out on nights like that, you know?
1: Yeah.
2: There was a lot going on in the city. There was a lot going on all over the bay because of big fireworks shows and things like that. And I just kind of stayed local. They had the, the fair, Marin County Fair was there. They had fireworks basically right next door to where I'm staying. And then when I went and picked my brother up, we went out and had a couple of burgers.
1: Right on.
2: And called it a night.
1: See, that's perfect. I went down to the Poorhouse Bistro for a few hours, and they're having a fun little jam. And I'm like, it was boomer day for musicians up there playing guitar. But it was pretty cool.
2: Oh, my God.
1: Yeah, music from the 70s for the 4th of July. And then I called an early night, too, because as you said, there was too much, and I just wanted to get home. Well, anyway, all right. So how are you doing? Tell me what's new in your life.
2: Good. Well, I just finished a new record, and
1: yes, this is what I want to talk to you about.
2: And since then, we toured all year long until about the third week of June. We finally got done with all of that, and I've got some time off. I'm just going to take some time off, do my one show at Biscuits and Brews this Saturday night, and then go back to time off again.
1: Right on.
2: And things like that.
1: You deserve it. I mean, you guys have a heavy tour load. You went really. You just. I mean, You're zigzagging everywhere, if not in the United States and around the globe. And congratulations on your recent win, your Blues Award win. You're just racking up the award. Yeah. That's really exciting. We were screaming for you in the cheap seats up at the top because this year was in an auditorium. So
2: you know, I felt bad because we had we booked this tour, and I tell Randy and our agent, they kind of coordinate the routing for everything, and I just told them, hey, this year we're going to work like crazy, you know, so book the band and just put a lot of dates on the calendar, and I left it at that, and they went to work, you know. And then I realized as it was getting closer to Blues Awards, I was starting to think about making a plan to go. And I looked at the calendar, and we were going to be, performing in Wisconsin that night.
1: Ah.
2: So I felt bad about that. And I wrote to the Blues Foundation, to Kimberly and to Joe that are kind of, Kimberly is the president.
1: All right.
2: And I think Joe Whitmer is the vice president or something along those lines, but they're the two in charge, and I just wrote to them and apologized for not planning this better.
1: Aw, that's very thoughtful.
2: And they forgave me.
1: Oh, of course.
2: And they gave me my award. Yeah, they sent it to me in the mail, and I did a little unwrapping of it, you know, at the house.
1: Did you have like an Oscar party and, like, with your Blues Mood Award, walking the red carpet kind of thing?
2: No. I just opened a box on the coffee table, you know.
1: Yeah.
2: And just said, I wonder what, pretended I didn't know what it was. Like, wait, I wonder what this is.
1: I'm so excited. I won.
2: From the Blues Foundation that weighs like it's kind of like a paperweight. It's heavy. I know. Well, anyway, I kind of knew what it was. And they told me they were going to send it. And anyway, it's still really pretty exciting to be acknowledged. And after all these years, you know, I'm so happy that people haven't gotten tired of me.
1: No.
2: Pushed me aside for somebody, you know, more
1: younger,
2: newer, hipper, younger, cooler. Well, they still like me. And I'll stay in as long as they let me.
1: Well, I think they'll let you. I think we'll all let you stay in as long as you'd like. So, I mean, gosh, Buddy Guy's birthday is coming up. Was he 98 or something? And they're having a big birthday party for him in New York City. So, you got some time. You're going. And Taj, our mutual friend Taj Mahal, is touring like crazy. And his new album, Time, just came out. And it's really, really, really good.
2: Really good. I know. I listened to it. And, man, he's my hero, you know? Mm. Of all the people that I admire and, you know, look up to and learn from in this business over the years, and, well, not just in this business, but just people in general who you find inspiring, Taj is hard to beat.
1: Yes.
2: And there's nobody I like better feel like I've learned more from. I mean, he's the guy. There's been a lot of people in my life that have kind of helped me along the way and advised me and taught me this and that. And, you know, we were just talking a lot about that today at this thing, the San Jose Rocks thing that we were doing. They're doing a blues section of San Jose Rocks, and they invited me and Kevin Coggins and Frank DeRose today. And then I guess a couple weeks ago they had Johnny Cosmic and Gary Smith and a bunch of other people. And so we're all just talking about what the blues scene was like growing up and how the whole JJ's thing happened. And it dawned on me, like, I learned a lot from just my friends, people that just were kind enough to look and say, oh, this guy has got a little something going on, but he has a lot to learn. Yeah. So they would point me in the right direction, you know.
1: Well, I love that, and that kind of is going to lead me to a bunch of other questions, because I think, you know, I do a lot of deep dives on interviews, and I learn a lot more as a DJ and from other musicians. You know, so you read about or you watch somebody and go, wow, I've never heard that musician before. I want to hear them do that song, and just kind of takes you down this really cool rabbit hole. And there are so many artists, and the top three that I think right now I watched a Paul McCartney interview before I got over here, and you talk about inspired. But is Bruce Springsteen, Lucinda Williams. And she is just a really interesting woman. And she is, and I think as we get older, I think we're becoming more acceptable of how flawsome we are. I like that word flawsome, like we're flawed and we're awesome at the same time. And we've given ourselves permission to talk about our vulnerability. And these interviews I've been watching, you know, even with Bruce Springsteen, you know, he's, I think that movie that young actor did of him, which was a really good movie based on the Nebraska, the album. And he's kind of opening up his life right now and being very vulnerable and talking about his relationships with his parents or people that inspired him along the way. And I think it's a really powerful message for everybody to do that.
2: And I think he's been that way for a while. I'm a big fan.
1: Yeah.
2: Big fan. I mean, there's hardly anybody in rock and roll, let's say, that you know, has got more integrity or you know, talent and righteousness as a guy like Bruce Springsteen.
1: Right.
2: I dig everything about this guy.
1: Mm-hmm.
2: And his songs, you hear it in the songs, and when he does do an interview or, you know, sit down and talk to people, like, I watched this Broadway show he did, like a one-man show, and he played his songs, and he talked about his life and how all these songs kind of came about, you know, the music came about, you know, it has a lot to do with this. It's like you know, down to earth and kind of a normal person who has just embraced music in a way and had a certain kind of talent with you know, for songwriting. You know, not a great voice, but I love his voice.
1: Mm-hmm.
2: Right? He's not technically a great singer, but I love the sound of it.
1: Right.
2: He's technically not a great guitar player either, but I love the way he plays and writes these tunes. And so anyway, that's a guy that I have high regard for. So I love what he's, you know, doing out there, speaking out and talking to people about his life and, you know, and all the ups and downs.
1: I think that, you know, if for some reason it's gotten to our conversation or the idea of what masculinity is, because we have a bully for president and that's their idea of masculinity is bullying, but he's also giving men permission just to be nice and still just be nice. That's your that is a definition of masculinity, is just being nice and raw and authentic. And I like that permission structure, because we definitely need it back. And, you know, his tour, which I was like, his recent tour, and I love what he said. He says, I'm going to piss some people off, but I don't care. I don't care if I lose fans right now, because what's happening, I need to speak to it. And I like that attitude. And I love that he toured with, I call him, Ray Toddy Tom Morello. So, those two together are very dynamic. I mean, I was just watching video after video of them performing on stage together, and the respect where they have each other, and they just seem to speak to one another when they're playing. And I think I told you that you should cover Purple Rain. Because when he did it, for some reason, I automatically thought of you. I was watching him cover Purple Rain in Minneapolis with Tom Morello. I'm going, I think Tommy should cover this. So I'm going to put that in your chronicle.
2: You know, I would, except for so many people have. And every blues guitar player I know does a version of that, just about. I mean, you know, sort of the more contemporary guys, the guys who play. There's Hendrix, you know, style of blues, and then there's John Lee Hooker style of blues. It's all blues. You know, there's just different kinds, and the guys that tend to be a little bit more on the rock side of things.
1: Mm-hmm.
2: You know, I've heard a lot of covers of Purple Rain, and it's such a great song.
1: Yeah.
2: And if you just play it and sing it, come close to the melody and the groove, you know, it's gonna get people are gonna love it,
1: because
2: it's just such a good song.
1: Absolutely.
2: And it turns out that the studio that I recorded with this next record coming out next year, we did all the recording at Sunset Sound in L.A., and rumor has it that's where that song, or at least some of it was recorded there.
1: Okay, I love that. Yeah. Well, then we're getting you closer.
2: I know.
1: You were at least in the room.
2: And there's a song that really kind of, okay, I'll give you a little nugget about the new album. Okay, it's me doing the songs that I wrote with my nephew who was diagnosed with stage 4 lung cancer.
1: Oh. And when that happened,
2: we all, you know, our whole family just thought he was going to, he's only 4 years younger than me, so he's more like a little brother.
1: Mm-hmm.
2: And growing up, we spent a lot of time together. His mom was my older sister, and my mom, and his little sister, me and my little sister, there was just like, there's four of us that were kind of together all the time back in those days. And anyway, we both wound up interested in music. He went on to become a songwriter, a piano player, and he worked real hard at trying to get somewhere in music. And then he had to make a decision at some point whether he was going to go into the restaurant business or continue with trying to make it in music. And there was a lot more money for him to be made in restaurant business. So he opened a restaurant in Santa Cruz and was very successful. And then we got this news.
1: Mm.
2: And I thought, we used to write together when we were young, and I said, you know, on my first, second, and third album, he's got songs that he and I both co-wrote, you know, on those Blind Pig albums.
1: Mm-hmm.
2: And I said to him, because I didn't know what else to say to him, you know, it looked like he was dying, and I said, maybe we should write a song, you know, just to take his mind off of it. And so we wrote a song, and then we start on another song, and next thing you know, he's texting me all these ideas, and he's getting his chemo treatments and getting his infusions of immunotherapy, and he keeps going back to the doctors, keeps saying, hey, you're doing great, man, your tumors are shrinking, they're getting much smaller, and this is, you're responding well to the treatments. And a long story short, he's cancer-free at the moment.
1: I love this news.
2: And we have a dozen songs that we wrote together, and I recorded them with Joe Bonamassa and Josh Smith.
1: Okay.
2: And the reason I tell you this story is because Josh Smith and his parents from New Jersey. Josh grew up in Florida, but he was born in New Jersey, and his parents are from New Jersey. And the one thing he said that they could connect on was Bruce Springsteen.
1: Right on.
2: That's the one thing, that E Street sound, the whole Jersey Shore sound,
1: mm-hmm.
2: they come together on that as a family. And so one of these songs that my nephew and I wrote had sort of a feel to it of the kind of a thing that maybe Bruce Springsteen or the E Street Band would have done. And so when he went on to produce this tune, it really kind of went down into that land. And you know, it's one of my favorite songs on the album.
1: All right.
2: And it's not going to come out till next year, so I should.
1: Well,
2: on the subject.
1: Yeah, no, that's a great story, and blessings to him for being cancer-free. I know what a struggle that is when you've been diagnosed and you go through it. It's an ugly drug, and it can really take you down, but, you know, music is life, and I'm glad that he found inspiration with you to write a song, and I genuinely cannot wait to hear it. So you are playing at Biscuits.
2: Well, we wrote a dozen songs.
1: I know.
2: And we wrote all of them.
1: I love that you did.
2: Otherwise, I wouldn't have been ready to make another record, you know, because this happened, and because that's what we did to deal with it. That was a tool that we had up our sleeve to deal with it. The family and me and him, and we started writing, and you know, and the giving him something to think about, positive, something to do that was positive. Something creative. I think it really helped him.
1: Yeah.
2: You know, it helped him to get well. We all feel that had a lot to do with it. And so there's the power of music, man. You know, don't ever underestimate it. Unfortunately, sometimes I do. I think, what I do is entertainment, and it's kind of optional. You know, people can live without it. But, you know, you talk to the average blues fan, they'll tell you they cannot live without it.
1: Right.
2: They don't want to live without it.
1: It can transform. What is this song? Buddy Guy song. I love that. Blues Chase the Blues Away. And I think somebody asked Bonnie Raitt a question similar to that a long time ago. They asked her, why are the blues songs so depressing? And she said, they're not. If you listen to the lyrics, the blues will turn you, the song will turn you around into a place of happiness.
2: Oh, yeah.
1: And people get it kind of stuck in their craw that it's you know, it's this way or that way, or it's just one way, and it's not. It's beautiful music. It's transformative music, and historically, it has transformed people's lives, starting in the fields. So it is true American music, and I am really excited. So that's what I wanted to ask you, because you're playing at Biscuits this Saturday, the 11th, and
2: right.
1: you're playing solo on your playing acoustic. So will you be playing a few of your new songs, or how is this going to work?
2: No, I better not, because because somebody might record it and put it out there, it's just not safe.
1: I got you. Yeah, people are that way.
2: The record's done and it's properly released.
1: That's true. I read about that.
2: You know, all the legal labels. Things have been done.
1: I got you. Yeah, I know.
2: It's a long ways off, but it is completely recorded and mixed.
1: Okay.
2: And the next thing is going to mastering plant. And then we'll do artwork we plan to release it next January, hopefully.
1: Oh, exciting. That's very exciting. So I like that inspired you. So that was going to be, I was just going to ask you what else inspires you, but that's you raise the bar on being inspired. So,
2: I'm excited about my show. As you know, I have only done these solo shows only a handful of times.
1: Yes,
2: I mean,
1: I
2: did one full show at Biscuits and Blues a few months back. I did one on a blues cruise one time, and that was hilarious because I was all jacked up on Mucinex.
1: On the high seas,
2: I overdosed on Mucinex. I took too many by accident.
1: Uh-huh.
2: You know, I had a couple in my hand. I was going to take to a friend of mine that was asking if I had some. Everybody was getting kind of had a couple of people were getting sick, and so I had them in my hand to take to a friend. And I was talking to Deanna, and I had a glass of water in my hand, I just took them, and I had already taken one. So now I had three 12-hour extra strength Mucinex in me, and I started feeling so weird, and I had to do that show, and it was really weird. I kept, my hands kept freezing up on me, and it was terrible. So anyway, I haven't done this very many times, and so it's a little bit of work for me to get ready.
1: Yeah.
2: But here's the kind of show it will be. I have a kind of broken down into like three kind of segments, and one will be of me doing some sort of I'm a big fan of what you call Piedmont style.
1: Yeah.
2: Blues.
1: Right.
2: From the Southeast, you know.
1: Yeah.
2: Guys like John Hurt and Gary Davis and
1: going back down down that path.
2: You know, Taj Mahal.
1: Yeah.
2: You know, that's where I first heard it. It's from Taj. And so I love that sound, and it's really hard to do, and I practice it. I practice a lot, but it's really hard to do. So I'm okay at it, but I could do a few songs in that style. So I'm going to do a few songs in that style. And an original song and a couple of cover songs that I do in that style. And then I've got some slide tunes, a couple different tunings, you know, so I'll do some kind of funky slide stuff with kind of an old electric guitar, an old silver tone.
1: I hear
2: that,
1: you.
2: That I can make it sound kind of like, you know.
1: That's
2: you ever like watch R.L. Burnside or somebody
1: just,
2: like that, you know,
1: right.
2: Or Ron Thompson, even back in the day, they're just sitting down playing an electric guitar,
1: right?
2: But they're playing it by themselves and they're singing along, and you know, and there's a thing to that. So I have a couple songs like that, and then I have then I'm going to do some just strumming and singing of songs of my originals.
1: Nice.
2: Some of my original songs that people, you know me for, and,
1: yeah.
2: And I'll just play them and sing them. So, and then I'll do some question and answer, and I'll tell some stories. Like, you know, we found out today, you know, I could tell stories for like 8 hours probably, and not run out.
1: I love that because I wish I could play here for 8 hours in one day. I really do. Because, you know, as you know, bringing up Taj Mahal again, you know, he has wonderful stories. And the same with John Lee. You know, when John Lee would go to bed at 8 p.m. and then I'd get a phone call at midnight and he was hungry and I knew that he wanted his peanut butter and apricot jelly sandwich. So I made it for him. And then we would sit up till 3 or 4 in the morning and he would tell stories. So there's nothing better than a good story. And they're a lot of fun. So I can say objectively, since I am a big fan of yours and a longtime friend, I have seen you play acoustic several times, and you nail it. You know, you bring it right out of the park. So I'm sure it's going to be a great show. And I talked to this after I left the San Jose Blues Festival. I stopped to get a bite to eat, and I was talking to this young guy. He and his wife have they returned their garage into a recording studio, but he's more like a pop guy. But he did tell me that his favorite blues legend is John Lee Hooker, and like, well, that's a good start. But then he started asking me about, you know, how would I define country blues? You know, as an what artist? But I immediately thought of R.L. Burnside. I mean, it's like if you really want to go down and learn about country blues, let's start with him, and then Mississippi John Hurt, and then we can just keep going from there. But there's no better way to learn about old school guitar acoustic blues than listening to those guys. I mean, that, you know, Booker White, Charlie Patton.
2: Oh, man.
1: I mean, those guys. That's the genesis. Well, right, you know, Robert Johnson.
2: When they started out, there weren't really any bands.
1: No.
2: Doing blues like that. I mean, and so a guy would get somebody would have a juke joint would open up on a weekend night, you know, people are working in the fields and doing all this stuff. And then on the weekend, you know, they would somehow get together and a guy would, with a guitar, you know, just stomping on the floor for a beat and playing. Yeah. And that's why the bass note, you know, that the plucking the bass with your thumb is so important to that sound, because people go out to dance.
1: Right.
2: That's one of the things that Taj taught me. He told me, he goes, man, because the reason that that's important, you know, you gotta have that, is because people came out to hear these guys to dance.
1: Yeah.
2: They needed a beat to dance to.
1: Right.
2: And so that's how this kind of style came about. Also, they were trying to pretend, you know, also trying to take the place of a piano player, because if, you know, the place was really well off, you know, they might have had a piano in there and they could hire a piano player to come in. And then you've got those big bass notes rocking, you know, while the guy's playing piano and singing, now you got something to dance to.
1: Yeah.
2: So the guitar players would try to, do something to try to take the place of that piano if there was no piano in the house.
1: I love it. It's total improvisation. You know, it really is. I love a juke joint. When I go to Clarksdale once a year, I always make sure I go to Red's. And, you got to get the juke joint vibe going on, because it's a feeling like no other. So, listen, since we're on the topic of, we kind of slid into Taj Mahal, I'm going to bear with me for a minute while I tell you this real quick story. So because he tells fun stories now. This is going to lead me to a question. What is something that happened to you? So answer this when I'm done. Whatever happened to you just by accident, like you were somewhere and something happened to you. And the reason I ask this, Taj Mahal, I found this out about him the last time I interviewed him, because I don't know if he's ever talked about, I'm sure he has talked to you about Ash Grove in L.A. in the 60s. And that's where he, Ry Cooter did their whole band thing and recording. And he was like the man at the door, the man playing music, everything. And there was this one evening, and you might even know this because I just love this whole story. He was in there, and who came in? A few members of the Rolling Stones were there. I mean, there was this like list of who's who just starting out music industry. And it was 1969. Yeah. I think that was when Beggar's Banquet was coming out. Well, anyway, he said he played some music, and he got... Mick Jagger was there or something and complimented him, and they got to know each other. Long story short, he said, next thing you knew it, I've got 2 first class tickets for me and my band to go to London. And everything paid for. And he's like, when you're starting out, you know, your eyes get real big and like, wow, this is cool. The Rolling Stones are bringing me in. Well, they were doing what they called, and it's an hour long, it's like an infomercial for Beggar's Banquet. And they called it Rock and Roll Circus. And and it's the coolest thing. And it's an, it is an entire long. And so in it is the Rolling Stones, of course, doing the entire Beggar's Banquet. And then it is set up like a, it is set up like a circus, and there's acrobats, and everybody's there, and Jethro Tull, Eric Clapton, The Who, and Taj Mahal, of course, and I think there's one more person I'm forgetting, but it's and it was the 60s, so like I'll just say that the camera zoomed in on Charlie Watts' eyeballs, and you could tell they were all having a lot of fun while they were there. Yeah. So I'm like, okay, here's a party in London. But I guess...
2: They're famous for it, you know.
1: Oh, absolutely. It's the Rolling Stones.
2: I think Mick Jagger, you know, lived a pretty healthy lifestyle, obviously, when he's 80 years old and he's running around the stage like that.
1: Right.
2: Todd, I remember they were on that show.
1: They were on the Rock and Roll Circus. Yeah, it was just by chance. You know, it was like somebody showed up to the Ash Grove and liked the way he was playing, and the next thing you know, he's in London. And I'll send you the link to the video. It's really so fun to watch. And then there was a whole story with the label, and they couldn't release Beggar's Banquet because The Who were releasing something, and there was this whole political music industry thing that went on. So it was released, I guess, in the early 70s. But anyway, it's a really cool video. But my question being, have you ever been in a situation where, like, you've met maybe, you know, somebody, and next thing you know, your life has changed? You know, like, okay, now this is happening to me. And it just, you know, just like a 300 or 180 degree turn.
2: Not that big a deal, but as you know, these blues cruises are a big part of my life.
1: Yeah,
2: that's the best. You know, it's the best gig that we have always every year.
1: Play on that.
2: You know, and we get a couple. We get to do a couple of them, and the first one that we went on was actually when the blues cruise hadn't started up again yet, and the old one had gone away for a little while there in the middle. In between there, that's what I think when Delbert's cruise started up, kind of, there was no music cruise like that to be found. And so Delbert had started his Sandy Beaches cruise, which is similar. It's more Americana, more American roots music, not so much centered around blues, but there were always a couple good blues bands like Anson Funderburg and Marsha Ball and Us and, a number of acts that you would consider blues. And then there's, you know, songwriters from Nashville and Austin, all that stuff. So we hadn't been on any of these things, and we weren't getting invited to go on any of this stuff. And my friend Linda Bacon has been just a fan of ours for years, and she was friends with Delbert. And every time she saw Delbert, she'd say, "You have to get Tommy Cassar on your cruise. You have to get Tommy Cassar on your cruise." So one day, I met Delbert at a festival. and right then and there, he looked at me and goes, "You know, every time I see Linda Bacon, you know, our mutual friend, she tells me I got to put you on my cruise. So do you want to go on that cruise?" I said, yeah, I do. So that's how that started. And then from there, you know, we wound up on the legendary Rhythm and Blues Cruise, which, of course, is the greatest show on earth.
1: Yeah, exactly. Let me know when you need a roadie. I'll be there. I have to go through Matt.
2: Yeah,
1: though.
2: It's tricky. It's hard. You know, you got to book it. You got to book way in advance. Yeah. I've got two friends of mine. They're so bummed out. They're not going to be able to get on because they couldn't even get on the wait list.
1: Yeah, it's getting pretty serious with the whole. Yeah, it really is harder to get on now. You've got it like a year and a half in advance, so
2: Something like that.
1: I've never been, and I always every year I'm going to go, and then I go, well, I keep putting it off, and then next thing you know, it's this, and then that something else happens. So one day
2: you could share a cabin with up to four people.
1: See, I think everybody stays out and listens to music.
2: Yeah, nobody goes, nobody stays in the cabin. Nobody. You guys, you know, take turns taking naps or whatever. But, you know, it can be done at a reasonable
1: Right.
2: Amount of money.
1: I can say I'm a good
2: road warrior. But you got to plan way in advance, and you got to get your roommates lined up.
1: I know. I'm a good road warrior. I think that I can probably share a thing.
2: So. Yeah, you'd love it. You'd do well on there, and anybody would. So if you're out there listening to me, go ahead and think about that, guys, and
1: even on that legendary blues cruise. Heavy hitters go on there. I love it.
2: Yeah.
1: I don't like using the term jealous at all because I think that's a bad emotion. But sometimes I look and I go, I feel a little jelly. I go, I feel a little jelly. I'm not on that cruise. But I will tell you, I think I've told you this before. I always read about women getting overthrown by a guy that doesn't like them anymore, their husband, overboard.
2: There's a book called Skinny Dip.
1: Yeah.
2: I think it's called by Carl Hiaasen.
1: Oh, I love that book so much. Oh, I love Carl Hiaasen.
2: It's hilarious.
1: That's a great story. Oh, I love anything he does. That is hilarious. Yeah. Or there's a flu bug and everyone gets sick, or I have seen Poseidon Adventure. So. Those are my
2: Poseidon one was the one that bothered me the most. But the boats are different now.
1: I know.
2: Pretty hard for that to happen.
1: I know. It's just my weird anxiety flex. That's all.
2: Your question was, you know, something that happened that changed my life,
1: yeah.
2: and that really did make a huge difference to, you know, this is my life basically. You know, I have family. I have Deanna. I've got kids. I've got, you know, other things going on, but this is what I spend most of my time doing is business and playing music and planning business out and, you know, writing songs and all that kind of stuff that we do. I mean, that's what I spend most of my time doing. And the legendary rhythm and blues cruise changed things for the better for us. It's really hard to, I don't want to go on and on about it, but here's the simple fact. A lot of people from all over the country and other countries
1: come that are
2: really serious blues players, the festival buyers, the DJs, the magazine people, the record label people, all the heads of all the blues societies in every town USA. They all, if they can work it out or they can manage it, they're on there if they can be. And so that alone, you know, gives you some legs. It gives you a chance. So you go to a new town. There's people have spread the word because they've seen you on that ship, and that's the kind of thing that you can't really. I don't really know anything that kind of does what that does for you. Right. So it does kind of. It did really change my life in a lot of ways, and that's how that story makes sense.
1: Oh, I love it. It's simple.
2: On your question.
1: No, I think it's great. It's simple. Look, it's simple networking. You know, you had somebody who was a champion and she kept at it, and next thing you know, meet this person, that person, and there you go. You're on the legendary blues cruise, and you guys are mad tours. I mean, you tour a lot. You really, really do. It's really impressive. Just impressive.
2: It takes a lot. You know, nowadays you have to really know what your social media is about. And man, it's still a mystery to me. I have people helping
1: Randy.
2: Me with it.
1: Yeah,
2: but
1: I know.
2: No, Randy doesn't. He's got us enough other stuff to be doing that. But we know we got a little help.
1: Good.
2: And, you know, you need that. And, you know, good gigs like, you know, that help you spread the word a little bit. I think it's kind of like you got to use every little thing that you have available
1: every tool in the toolbox.

0: boundless energy, Randy McDonald.
1: Yes, he does. He goes, and now, because like right now we're off work, he will be on a trip going somewhere, either surfing or skiing or paddle boarding or bike riding, or he's got a plan.
0: He's going
1: off to do something.
0: I love it. That in itself is inspired. I truly admire that.
1: When we're on the road, he's always like, you know, we're going to go to Colorado. You know, he's planning, you know, in Salt Lake, you know, he's planning a ski trip with one of his buddies or something like that. You know, if he goes, got some time off, he goes down to Mexico. He's got a little shack down there. Him and his buddies go surfing, you know, down there. They'll spend time down there. And he's a little more ambitious with his time off than I am. I like to rest. I like to get a little exercise, maybe. I like to get out and visit people, you know, see people that I know and friends
0: family.
1: And family.
0: Aww.
1: And, I make sure I get some bike rides in and some paddle boarding in. And, you know, Deanna's going to be coming out to meet me here in the Bay.
0: Yay.
1: Something like a week, 10 days from now. And so her and I will go out and go around and we'll stay up here in Northern California, because it's too hot in the desert.
0: Yes, it does.
1: Too hot.
0: Everything's really hot right now. We've had some unusually cool weather here lately. It's actually been kind of nice. Well, I got to tell you, just listening to you, I know I see Randy on social media, and I know wherever you guys are, he's got a bicycle ride planned. And I always feel inspired when I see him. I'm like, I'm going to put air in my tires right now and go for a bike ride. But I've been spending a lot of time at a horse ranch. So I'm going to be riding. It became a part of my equine therapy a couple of years ago. They're really good for grieving people. And I just kind of turned, my granddaughter and I have turned it into a full-scale operation. She's riding a lot, and right now I'm just working with the horses, and I would be riding this fall. So that is our connection. It has really helped our spirits a lot, because horses are just very motivating, and they're very spiritual, and they're just beautiful animals. And you know, they're something else, and I feel such joy being around them. Which kind of leads me to I wanted to ask you if you have ever heard this guy named by the name of Blaze Foley. Okay. So not too many people have, and I feel incumbent upon go around spreading the word that everyone should listen to Blaze Foley. Well, you're familiar with actor Ethan Hawke. So I watched an interview with him, and he has this real wonderful knack of just going, he's a little off the wall, and I like that about him, you know, and he finds these really obscure and weird and wonderful things in music and literature and film, and everything that he does is just Ethan Hawke. So he did a movie on this guy too, and they called him the Duct Tape Cowboy, and he was like the underground outlaw, you know, with Merle Haggard and Willie Nelson and those guys. But he was a tragic figure. Lucinda Williams wrote a song about him, called him the Drunken Angel. And they call him the Duct Tape Cowboy because he always duct taped his boots together. And he was just, I mean, if you looked at his life, he was a mess. But what a songwriter. I mean, just absolutely beautiful songwriter. So,
1: That's what it takes.
0: That's all. Yeah,
1: he's a good songwriter.
0: He just wrote these beautiful songs about connection and longing, and you know, kind of borderline regret. But anyway, Merle Haggard. This will be my next question. Merle Haggard, and the song is really beautiful. It's called "If I Could Only Fly," and I'd be in this place where I wouldn't have to say goodbye. And it's just a really beautiful song. But sometimes little feelings went wrong. You know, I wish I could make you smile. So Merle Haggard has a chorus of that song that he says for the majority of his life he carried on the inside of his guitar. And it's like, is there anybody that you can think of that you would want to, like, okay, I've got to listen to this chorus every time. That song has just inspired me so much. It's just, I mean, it's a really beautiful song. And he has another one John Prine covered called Clay Pigeons. And he just wrote some really beautiful songs, you know. Some of you kind of think they're down their luck, but mostly it's about connection and longing and love. And so what's your song that you would tape to the inside of your guitar? Case.
1: Paste.
0: If you had a song, what would

0: did you tape on the inside of your guitar case that just to remind you of, you know, how beautiful this song is? Because Merle Haggard, just that's how we felt about this guy Blaze Foley, that he was so taken with this song. It's kind of a loaded question because there's a lot of songs to choose from.
1: There's so many songs.
0: I know. God. I know. I know. I think, wow. I've always said, like my premier song, and honestly, to be honest with you, it used to be a litmus test when I was dating, was Love Me Like a Man, Bonnie Raitt's song. Like if you couldn't, because to me, that's just a great song on so many levels. And I guess I would probably tape that if I play guitar. Because, guitar, as you know, as a guitarist, it's a beautiful instrument. It sings on its by itself. It is a voice. And if you can get a good song like this guy, Blaze Foley, who played guitar as well. And then Merle Haggard, of course.
1: I'd have to go for The Times They Are A-Changin' by...
0: Nice.
1: Bob Dylan.
0: Absolutely right there. See?
1: That's probably a better song.
0: Yeah.
1: That's so many verses,
0: Yes.
1: Man, if you listen, it's such a that's a brilliantly
0: a brilliant
1: written
0: song. Yeah, I know.
1: And there's one of many. I could think of another dozen things that I would do that with,
0: Yeah. I know it's
1: they're
0: like
1: not
0: the inside
1: coming to me right now.
0: The inside of your guitar case would be like just pasted with things of songs that somebody. There are just a gazillion songs. We could sit here all day and just name songs that inspire that you would want to carry around with you. But
1: the interesting thing about the new batch of songs that Mark and I wrote, because Mark, my nephew's not a blues guy; he's a songwriter.
0: Mm-hmm.
1: He writes in all different kind of styles. And I'm a blues guy, so we got to try to make these songs what we do write, kind of suits me stylistically, my sound and stuff like that. But we definitely, veered off a little bit. But the thing I noticed after listening back is almost all of them are stories.
0: Mm-hmm. Always a good
1: Each
0: story.
1: Little song is like a separate, they're not just sentiments. I'm not thinking about ideas or sentiment as much as they are telling stories.
0: Right.
1: And I love that. I love a good, I remember Bruce Iglauer and I talking when we first met, and I had this song, I wrote this song called Monkey's Paradise, right? And he was like, what the hell is this about? And I go, well, there's this monkey mind thing that, people talk about in certain spiritual traditions. It's about just about your mind being really busy all the time and constantly thinking of shit.
0: Right.
1: Sorry, I'm on the radio.
0: It's okay.
1: Your mind, I got one of those minds that never stops. And so I wrote that song, and he didn't get it. He's like, he goes, the thing about the blues, Tommy, it's about the stories. That's what the blues is about.
0: Absolutely right.
1: It's these really cool stories about people's lives, and you should get back to that. At the time, I didn't agree with him, but somehow now I do. I get what he meant by that, and I kind of feel, you learn, how you learn how you learn.
0: Right, exactly.
1: And Monkey's Paradise is a good song.
0: Yeah, it is. It's
1: Sarah Hawkins' favorite song of mine.
0: I love it. Well, there is
1: one of them, anyway.
0: There is John Lee's famous quote, every line of the blues has meaning, and every song tells a story. So, it's true. I've talked to people who said they only listen to the melody, and I said, well, that's good. There's a lot of melodies in songs. There's great rock and roll. There's great, every song has good melody, most, except for a few I can think of. But when you get that point where you've got the lyrics and you understand, you listen to the lyrics and you've got the melody down, and you listen to, that's what's going to make the song explode for you. It's easy to get caught up in the lyric, how many people actually know a full Led Zeppelin song they can sing along with it? I'm sure there are not as many as we think, because you're always listening to Led Zeppelin's rock and roll because it's rock and roll and they are Led Zeppelin. But, it's just there when you get to that point where the lyrics and the melody go together and it boom, and you get it. It's awesome.
1: Well, it also makes a good song. You can have a really strong melody and groove and the words are okay. Or you can have a brilliant lyric in the song.
0: Nice, yeah.
1: Doesn't land. Just okay.
0: Yeah.
1: You know, but when you get them, when you get both of the, all of those things, the melody, the chord progression, and the groove,
0: right,
1: and the you know,
0: like
1: the emotion,
0: yeah,
1: and the lyrics are strong. Then those are so. That's why it's so hard to write a good song. You have to hit all those things.
0: You do. You got to hit all the notes. It's like your own little symphony there. So. I don't know. You've told some good stories. Blues Man Came to Town, of course, is a good story. So, I think Mr.
1: The whole album was a story.
0: The whole album was a story. It is. It's a story. So, I think that you're doing a great job. But I'm saying that even objectively.
1: Well, I'm just going to do what I do. I do what I do the best I can. I just feel very fortunate and that I. I wound up being this, in this business. I hate to call it business because it ruins the idea of music being a business.
0: Yeah,
1: it is.
0: Yeah,
1: you know, but it became my life's work. Let's put it that way. And right. and so I'm so grateful that I'm still able to perform. I'm still able to tour. I'm still able to create and write and make a new record. I mean, I was blown away how Josh and Joe Bonamassa have a system. They've recorded with like 20 other artists besides Joe. You know, they've recorded these different albums with different people, and you know, Eric Gales, Zito. There's a long list of artists that they recorded, and the way that I wound up in this situation where they're gonna produce for me, and I don't really know what I was getting myself into exactly. Yeah. I just I like to try something different.
0: I
1: like to do something different.
0: See,
1: and I made a low down, you know, sort of a traditional blues album last time, and my intention was to make a more modern, contemporary blues album this time. So I'm like, who's going to be the producer? And Joe just popped into my head. I go, you know, he's been doing this with other artists. Maybe he'll be doing that. Maybe he'll do that with me. And so I just sent him a text.
0: Right on.
1: And he said, let's talk next week. Well, having said that, you know, they have the system down.
0: Yeah.
1: The way that they work, and they're using, they really kind of are, you know, lean into organic. All the instruments are you know, real tube amplifiers. The board that they use is an old, you know, Neve board. Everything gets done the old school way, and so it comes out with this big fat sound it's really hard to explain. But I've never had a record sound quite like this before.
0: Mm.
1: And I'm pretty excited about it when it comes out. It's gonna, you know, I'm hoping it's gonna be a big record for us. But you know, I'm also bracing myself for blues purists are gonna have a few things to say about it.
0: There's always gonna be a naysayer. There always is. The blues purists, they need to just stop that. You know, just don't do that. You just ruin it. I mean, Joe Bonamassa knows what he's doing. He's no slacker.
1: Oh yeah.
0: So I mean, the other
1: thing about Joe is he really is a great guitar player, man.
0: Yeah,
1: I sat there and watched him take a solo on one of my songs, and he just did it in one take. There was no redo, check, fix, and you know, let me fix that part. Let's do that again, like we all do. He just sat down and ripped one off, and it's great.
0: I love it.
1: I wouldn't change a thing about it. And
0: I saw
1: him do it with my own eyes. So
0: that's wonderful about the artistry, is that, you know, you're stepping out and making new things happen. And that's, you don't ever let your art go stagnant. You've got to always try new things and write new things. And it is a process. And I love it. Every artist speaks to that. And, you know, it's good to challenge the status quo, as far as I'm concerned. Step out there and just be different. Say, here I am. So.
1: I've been doing that the whole time, Sherry.
0: Yes, sir, you have. If I think about your earlier music until we've gone to now, I'm going to backtrack and go, yes, you have. You have been changing things up all the time, and I love that about you. And even Deanna does that, and I'm sure that's you. I mean, you two obviously connect on so many different levels, but you can tell as her music has progressed, she's just, you know, she's just stepping out, and she's just monster on that saxophone. It's awesome. It's awesome.
1: Well, yeah, but if she's even more of a monster on the piano.
0: Exactly. People, and how can I forget that she also plays piano? She's just like there with her saxophone or piano, and she's got so much energy and love that she puts into playing both of them, and she's just a beautiful person. I just think the world of her. And
1: yeah, she never plays anything the same way twice.
0: No, she does not.
1: Totally, she'll just tell you what I do is improv.
0: Yeah.
1: I'm improvisational. My band is improvisational. I start, I take off, and I land.
0: Right.
1: You know, whatever happens in between is nobody knows.
0: How inspiring is that?
1: I can't do it that way. I kind of have to have a little more structure.
0: Well, you can meet each other and talk about it. So I would imagine that would make an inspired, you know, plenty of things to talk about in marriage.
1: But hey, everybody, come on out and support me on my rare solo show.
0: Yes, at Biscuits and Blues this Saturday.
1: The more people that are in there to kind of, you know, support me will help me.
0: Absolutely.
1: Get through it and do a good job. Because I got to do two sets, too.
0: Yeah.
1: I got to do two shows. There's a late show. I'm like, really? Yeah, I'm doing two shows?
0: Yeah. I think it's 6:30 and then again at 9:30. You play like an hour, a little over an hour, and then you get a break.
1: I do have a lot of songs, so I can do it.
0: You're going to be just fine. I'm hoping I'll be there. So I'll be there to cheer you
1: on. I
0: hope
1: so, too. I'll put you on the list.
0: I would love that. I would be honored to be your guest.
1: Oh,
0: very much so. Oh, the early show, because I have to get home.
1: All right.
0: I don't want to get on. I would be honest. I don't want to turn into the pumpkin or anything like that.
1: Yeah. You better send me a little text message reminder.
0: I will.
1: Because I'll tell you, you know, you may not realize this, but I'm walking around in circles in front of Whole Foods. In Santa Cruz, so I'm going to pick up a few things before I head back to my nephew's pad.
0: I so love that you're shopping at Whole Foods and talking to me. What aisle are you on?
1: I'm not shopping.
0: You're buying.
1: Well, I'm not buying anything yet because, you know, they play music in the store, so I can't.
0: That's true.
1: I can't walk around in there. I'm walking around in the parking lot. It's nice out, so.
0: It is very nice out. It's quite lovely.
1: I plan to get a bag of groceries and then jump on my bicycle and head back to Mark's pad and visit for tomorrow. I'm going to hang around for the day tomorrow, spend another night here. Then back to Marin.
0: Santa
1: Cruz. Get ready for the weekend show.
0: You live in great places. Do you ever run to Maria Mulder?
1: You know, I got to do some John Lee Hooker on that show, right?
0: Oh, then I'll definitely be there.
1: I think I might do Boogie Chillin'.
0: Can never go wrong with that.
1: Crawling Teen Snake.
0: Can never go wrong with any of those songs. Ever, ever, ever. I'm a big fan. But you and I met many years ago through him. He was like our conduit. It was John Lee Hooker. So that's the premier boogeyman of all time. Always, always in my heart.
1: Right. That's one thing we always have in common.
0: Absolutely. I think I did tell you one time, I love being around you so much because you're the one person. Well, I like you. You're I consider you my great friend, but I always love it because when I'm around you, I just feel another connection to John Lee. And, I don't think I'm alone when I say I miss him, you know, every day, because he was just a genuinely good man and obviously very talented and creative, and he was a good guy. So I like it the way there's that connection there. And even I got that with Taj Mahal too. You know, it's that kindness. You know, there's just that genuine kindness, and it's a really nice thing. And I love it. I'm honored, sir, that you called in, and you got to go to Whole Foods and get your dinner. I don't want to keep you from whatever you're eating.
1: I don't know what I'm going to eat. I one of the things I like about this store is that they have well, you know, I like foods that don't have a lot of junk in there.
0: Yes.
1: I don't like to eat a lot of junk. At my age, you got to be careful.
0: All right.
1: What you eat, and so that's one reason. The other reason, they have all these pre-made meals, you know, that you can just, all you gotta do is warm them up.
0: That's the best
1: how
0: thing
1: I cook.
0: Ever.
1: I'm a terrible blues man in that regard. Most of the cats I know can cook.
0: Yeah.
1: I'm like, isn't that interesting? All the old blues guys I know can cook.
0: They can.
1: But me.
0: Yeah. I'm the same way. Trader Joe's is my go-to for buying the food for one person. So, you know, it works out well each and every time. But I hear you go have dinner. Like, I've had dinner with Taj a few times, and, you know, his family will cook and everything, and they just have this big spread, and they make it look so easy. And you're like, wow, I can't believe you. Look what you just did.
1: You ever have Sweet Mama Joanie's cooking?
0: No, but I feel like with that name, I want to.
1: Sweet Mama Joanie's is an old friend of Taj's for those up in Humboldt.
0: Oh.
1: And, she was at my daughter Gabby's wedding.
0: Mm.
1: When we had that up there in our, anyway, hey, we could go on for days.
0: I know,
1: we
0: could.
1: Back to
0: I know. I'm already settling. I will see you Saturday, and I am always honored to speak with you, my friend. And have a good dinner, and we'll
1: you
0: see
1: too.
0: You Saturday. And be careful out there until then, please.
1: Thanks all right. For all you do, Sherry.
0: Oh, that's an absolute.
1: Take care, honey.
0: All right, darling. We'll see you on Saturday. Thank you, Tommy. Bye.
1: All right.
0: Bye. Bye. All right, there we go. Thank you, fellow blues sister. We lost track of time. It's been like an hour. And as you could tell, we probably could have gone on for another hour. But I am here to play more music for you. Thank you, everybody, for listening in. He's such a treat. And if you are in San Francisco or want to go to San Francisco, Biscuits and Blues on Geary and Mason this Saturday the 11th. I do believe the first show is at 6:30, and then there's another one at 9 or 9:30. And Tommy's going acoustic and trying out some new stuff and some old stuff. So be sure to be there. If not, we're excited that he's got a new album coming out at the first of the year. And I don't know, getting Joe Bonamosa to produce you, that's some heavy hitter stuff right there. So in the meantime, as you know, Ruthie Foster was with me a couple of weeks ago, and this is her new CD, drops in a month, next month, rather, August. But until then, she's teasing us with a few songs, and they just dropped this other song. So right now, I'm going to play Ruthie Foster for you while I get myself situated. And y'all are really patient, because I know I feel embarrassed when I can't figure out what button to hit. And I've been doing this for how many years now? And it's right in front of my face, and I'm leaving you guys in dead air and acting like a goofball. So I appreciate your patience on that while I deal with my technological changes. So right now we've got a new hit by the incomparable Ms. Ruthie Foster. Let me cue it up here. Another technical challenge. And here we go. This is Sherry Jones, KZSU 90.1, Stanford University. No one gets out of these blues alive.

All right. That was, without a doubt, a really great song from a new artist that Jim Pugh put on his little village label. Harold Davenport, Young Rel. And before that was DK Harrell from his latest release, Talkin' Heavy, which is still climbing the charts and winning multiple awards. He is unstoppable, and this young man is coming up right behind him. And, you know, I met these two sweet young gentlemen, and they're still very young, in Helena, Arkansas, 3 years ago at the King Biscuit Blues Festival. And we bonded over. I had gone over to one of the little shops on the main street there and bought an old Solomon Burke album, and we bonded over that. Having grown, if you grew up in a gospel household, you knew who Solomon Burke was. I did not, but I still knew who Solomon Burke is. And I love his music. He's old school gospel blues, and just a wonderful musician. And I see these young two young men just prosper and grow and write, and they're doing so well, and they've got a great support system. And you know, DK has gone on to sign with Alligator, and I know that Harold Young Rel is going to go places as well. So that is DK Harrell, Talkin' Heavy, Harold Davenport or Young Rel, from his breakout new CD. And that song is an old keeper right there. There's some blues downstairs, because that's what we all want to hear downstairs. And before that was Maria Muldaur's. I always feel better when you're in the South. And she spends a lot of time in New Orleans, so she knows what she's singing about. And, you know, off her CD, Let's Get Happy. And she's finally taking home an award from Living Blues, emerging comeback artist, or comeback artist rather, not emerging. She's been around since the 60s. But anyway, congratulations, Maria Muldaur, also a friend of the show. Be sure to check out her website. She's playing a lot around the Bay Area right now. So I've only got about 10 more minutes left. And I do want to, I'm going to play Mavis Staples right now. And I wanted to, she's got such an incredible, you know, her discography is just reaches back and goes so many places, so many directions. I mean, people have just recorded with her throughout her career and their career, and she is a legend. But I figured, since we're going to play anything that is Mavis Staples, we're going to play, well, let me surprise you.

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So I'm going to play Willie Dixon for you, and then figure out what happened to Mavis Staples. Hang with me again, you know, me and my technological difficulties.

right. That's a classic from the great man himself, Mr. Willie Dixon. I just felt compelled to play his music. I've been thinking about him a lot, and you could go down another rabbit hole with that guy. But the grand master himself, Mr. Willie Dixon, and that, of course, is a legendary song, Spoonful. So I did get Mavis Staple queued back up, so we're going to go out with her this evening. I want to thank you again for hanging out with me for the past few hours on a special edition of No One Gets All These Blues Alive on Monday. I will be back next Sunday at my regular scheduling programming hours. I've got some good things coming up in the future, so stay tuned. We've got some ticket giveaways to Kingfish, the Stray Cats. I think we got some tickets going to Los Lobos soon, so please stay tuned, and I will definitely announce it on social media. And all of our DJs here at the station have access to our internal sheets that we list all the shows that are happening around the Bay Area, not just the blues. I mean, there are a lot of wonderful acts going on around. And if you're in Oakland tomorrow night, Lucky Lester, there's a benefit by Mark Hummel with Elvin Bishop. So they'll be playing at Yoshi's in Oakland. I think showtime's at 7:30. So if you can swing by, you don't want to miss it. So thanks again for listening. Thank you, my great friend Tommy Castro. You're a gem. He is playing at Biscuits and Blues this Saturday. You don't want to miss that as well. Until we meet again on the air, thank you for your kindness and your patience while I am so silly. And I love you all. Be kind to one another and be safe. And always much love. Here we go.

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And at the bottom of every hour, a track recently added to our rotation of the very latest music in our library.

0: and I loved playing high school sports growing up. And it's fun being a fan now, don't get me wrong, but sitting in the stands feels like I'm missing out on all the action, you know? I wanted to get back in the game, so I signed up to be a high school official. It takes me back to my playing days. I'm supporting students, and I get paid to make the big calls. Do you want to see the game up close? 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

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And at the bottom of every hour, a track recently added to our rotation of the very latest music in our library.

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And at the bottom of every hour, a track recently added to our rotation of the very latest music in our library.

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You dream of transportation infrastructure, the bus stations on the blocks between the shops, lights flicker on and off and on, and my imagination too travels those streets, thinking of places and the people that we meet, and conversations with

something special. My life, once or twice when I was younger, tables turned and I was forgotten. Dame Gina, Emily, and Allison, a little small talk,

This is Zootopia on KZSU Stanford, playing tracks from albums our DJs have played the most over the last 25 years. And at the bottom of every hour, a track recently added to our rotation of the very latest music in our library.

0: Hi, I'm Ryan Blaney, a third-generation race car driver, and we dedicate a lot of our time to going as fast as possible. 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

This is Zootopia on KZSU, Stanford, playing tracks from albums our DJs have played the most over the last 25 years. And at the bottom of every hour, a track recently added to our rotation of the very latest music in our library.

0: guys just didn't want it bad enough. That should have been an easy win. What were you doing out there? You gotta hustle. You could have made that play if you'd been open.
1: On the car ride home after the game, when you think you're helping by telling me what I did wrong and what I need to work on, all I hear is that I'm not good enough, that I'm supposed to be perfect, that it's not okay to lose. 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

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I put that money down.

0: Your credit ain't no good here. Can't get no wine or beer. 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'Cause Saturday is here.
1: 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And at the bottom of every hour, a track recently added to our rotation of the very latest music in our library.

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1: My son, Ricky, took his life by the use of a firearm. It broke me, and I contemplated suicide. 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I still own my firearm. I keep it in a safe because I want to keep my grandson and myself safe.
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5: 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Check your breath in a spoon. 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And the antipsychosis meds.

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I hung their portraits up in the honeymoon suite.

This is Zootopia on KZSU Stanford, playing tracks from albums our DJs have played the most over the last 25 years. And at the bottom of every hour, a track recently added to our rotation of the very latest music in our library.

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0: family.
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am your host, DJ Esman, here to serve you a breakfast of Northern Soul, mod, and punk rock from around the world. And we are starting with musicians in the Northern Soul tradition for a couple reasons. Not only because Wimbledon's on TV, if you all have been paying attention, in addition to the World Cup, with England doing well. But I want to celebrate Danny White's birthday, which was yesterday. He was born in 1931. We lost him in 1996. We started with Natural Soul Brother from the New Orleans Funk album on Soul Jazz Records, and then brought you three from the Wigan Casino Ultimate Northern Soul Box. We had Mamie Galore with It Ain't Necessary, Paul Sindab, Do What You Gotta Do, and started that mini set of the Wigan Casino, Barry White and the Atlantics with Tracy, All I Have Is You. In the background, you hear Shirley Ellis with the Clapping Song, and before that, Jackie Shane with Walking the Dog. Jackie Shane, probably someone I should have featured last month, one of the most prominent pioneering transgender performers, born as a male, but she went as a female her whole career and didn't really reveal her gender till close to her death. So lots of Northern Soul today, and we're also going to feature Paul Weller in the Jam because he was influenced heavily by Northern Soul, and he just celebrated a sobriety birthday on July 1st. So congratulations on 14 years clean and sober, Paul Weller. You are inspiring to so many. So back to the Northern Soul. And since we just finished July 4th, let's take you to some Northern Soul from Boston. Here's Barry and the Remains.

Don't Look Back, Burying the Remains. This next version is going out to Nancy and Georgie in Oakland. Here are the Outs with their cover. And good morning to DJ Two Tone.

You know, baby, you gotta say to me, I like a rock, should be jam. I hear the sea, you gotta do just like a wow. Yeah.

If you love this awesome Northern Soul track, you are going to love how it influenced the next artist whose sobriety birthday we celebrated July 1st. Here's Paul Weller and Andy Lewis.

So bringing you a lot of Northern Soul today. Music and dance that originated in Northern England in the late 60s and took its influence from the heavily popular syncopated American soul and R&B records from the 1960s and early 70s. And it was the British DJ Dave Godin who coined the term in 1970. So you hear this defining sound in this jam cover. Driving rhythm, punchy horns, up-tempo beats, absolutely essential to dance to. So associated with the early Motown sound, but Northern Soul junkies loved the lesser-known labels. Even though they had their share of stacks in Motown, you see a lot of other labels featured in Northern Soul. And the Jam and Paul Weller were influenced heavily.

McTalbot, Paul Weller, introducing the Style Council, bringing you more of that Northern Soul influence as we celebrate Danny White's birthday from yesterday. Influential New Orleans Soul and Northern Soul musician, and Paul Weller, 14 years of sobriety this month. So we will be listening to Paul Weller, the Style Council, and I've already brought you a few of his other collaborative works. We started that mini set after the Outs' Don't Look Back, an all blackout album. We went to Minnie Jones, Shadow of a Memory. This is a highly sought after Northern Soul track, rare to find. And it's the classic up-tempo rhythms with the soulful vocal harmonies you hear so much in Northern Soul. So all of the songs in that last set were heavily influenced or part of soul music or Northern Soul. We had Curtis Mayfield and The Jam, each with their versions of Move On Up. Of course, Curtis with the original Enter the Steeple of Beautiful People, There's Only One Kind. In the background, Mix Up from Introducing the Style Council, going out to brother man David Cooley at UCLA School of Management. We're going to bring you a whole bunch of Paul Weller in the next set. A man very influenced by Northern Soul and someone who is quite open about the things he struggled with, as well as the things that have been helpful to him. So stay tuned for that. This is KZSU Stanford, 90.1 FM. You are tuned to the modern world with DJ Esmond.

0: great musicians who haven't had a skirmish with booze or drugs, either privately or publicly, and most make it through to the other side and get over it, either privately or publicly. But was there a point when you thought, like, this has got to stop? You first thought, maybe this isn't going to end well. Have you ever had that?
1: Yeah, many times, yeah. Many, many times. Up until I stopped,
0: yeah.
1: You know, which was July the 1st, and 7 years ago, this July the 1st will be 7 years since I've been clean and dry. But there was a point, yeah, because the day before I stopped drinking and I'd been totally out of it. And then the morning my wife said, this has got to stop, you know, so someone's going to give it. Either you've got to stop it or I'm got to go. And that was just the wake-up call, really. That was the first time I just thought, right, something, I've got to make a decision here, man. You know, this is a pretty life-changing thing. And I was scared to give up drinking because it's always been part of my culture and part of my life. Being an English pisshead, like we all, most, a lot of us are. But it was, that was the point. I just thought, right, I've got to stop. And I did, and I haven't ever drunk since. And now I don't even think about it. I love it now. And I'll get more from it as well, you know. I think it means more to me, really. You know, I think, and I, it's improved everything, I think.
2: That was an interview with Paul Weller on his sobriety. That was 7 years ago. It's now been 14 years. Now let me bring you the song, I'm Where I Should Be. This was the first album after his sobriety, Saturn's Pattern. But I'm going to bring you two songs. We're starting with I'm Where I Should Be.

the midst of a Paul Weller set here. This is from the 2015 album Saturn's Pattern. We just heard I'm Where I Should Be. Next track, These City Streets, Paul Weller. This is the first album he made after getting clean and sober. That was July 1st, 2014. He has not looked back since.

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Catholic Worker Movement, Dorothy Day and Peter Morin, 180 communities remain committed to nonviolence, voluntary poverty, prayer and hospitality for the homeless, hungry, exiled, and forsaken. 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

As I said, we're in the middle of a Paul Weller set. We're celebrating his many, many years of sobriety on July 1st, so this week. And let me bring you one from his most recent album. This is from the album 66, released before his 66th birthday. This is Soul Wandering.

one of the best known Northern Soul hits, Tony Clark with Landslide. Let's go to Danny White, whose birthday we're celebrating. This is Cracked Up Over You on KZSU Stanford.

Let's go from one Northern Soul stomper to the next. Here's more Danny White keeping his woman home, because he's doing right by her, from the album Soul Gems.

in the middle of a triple set of the Insiders, soul stomping superstars from Santa Cruz. Here's from their latest release on Pirates Press Records.

Love Me That Northern Soul Sound from Santa Cruz. This is their hit single, Give Me, from their EP on Pirates Press, I Give You My Soul, on a song written by Michael Luke, the bass player, especially for Katrina Lynn on lead vocals. You had Sabina Kendrick, Rizzy Vaqueta on vocals, Don Roland on guitar, Maddie Valenzuela on drums, Rick Kendrick on trumpet, Daniel Miltz on trombone, Kevin Zinn on tenor, Timmy Bailey on Barry. The Insiders from Santa Cruz. Check them out, people. You do not want to miss their live show. So we're in the middle of a Northern Soul set here. We are going next to a band called The Excitements. This is from the album Hard Times. And this is This Bond is a Curse.

Adrià Gual and the Excitements from Barcelona. This bond is a curse. Big shout to Heather and Dr. Scott Hall, who says, enjoying the Northern Soul with my woman. Let's bring you some more, Scott and Heather. Here's Lorraine Silver from England, The Last to Know.

Lorraine Silver, known as one of the queens of Northern Soul from England. That was a latest release. That was in 2021, The Last to Know. But let's keep it in England. Here are the Moon Invaders. From Belgium, you are going to love these people. You are going to love these folks. Bet your bottom dollar.

Big Boss Man. With the track Sea Groove from the album Humanize, Big Boss Man reminds me of DJ Soul Street here, playing all this kind of music I've been playing. And if you're not checking out Soul Street, you're checking out Blues with a Feeling from the incredible DJ Soul Street here on KZSU Stanford, in the middle of a big time Northern Soul set as we celebrate Paul Weller's sobriety July 1st, 2014. That's 12 years now. And we also have Danny White's birthday. Danny White, one of the kings of soul music. And we just finished there with the Moon Invaders from Belgium. Shout out Belgium. Fantastic game yesterday against the U.S. soccer team. Belgian rock steady ska and soul. This is a band formed in 2001 by Matthew Hardison and Nico Leonard. And Nico Leonard on drums, and also the brains behind Batasonic Records. Vintage brass, organ grooves, fantastic harmonies. And that was Bet Your Bottom Dollar from the album Fine, The Fine Line on Batasonic and Grover Records. Before that, Lorraine Silver, one of the queens of Northern Soul. And we brought you the track The Last to Know. That was her latest release. That was in 2021. Before that, The Excitements from Barcelona. This Bond is a Curse from the album Hard Times. And then we had a bunch from the one and only Soul Stompin' Northern Soul Band in Our Backyard, The Inciters from Santa Cruz. We had Give Me featuring Katrina Lynn. Bootin' Soul, written by Lars Nylander from The Impalers. That was featuring Sabi Kendrick on lead vocals from the album Bring Back the Weekend. Before that, moving on with the lead singing with Bill Guthrie from back in the mid-90s. That was a 1997 release on Mighty Records. Rick Kendrick, who was one of the originators, still the leader, one of the leaders of the band now, who started the band back in the 90s. That was Moving On. And then we had two from Danny White. Keep My Woman Home, Cracked Up Over You. And we started at the 8 o'clock hour with Tony Clark and the Northern Soul classic Landslide. So now let's keep it in the Bay Area and let's bring you some power pop influenced mod soul. Here are The Odd Numbers.

Got it.

Paul Weller from 1997. This is Heavy Soul, Part 2. In the middle of a Northern Soul mod, Blue-Eyed Soul set. Before Paul Weller, we had Minor Threat with their cover of the Paul Revere and the Raiders song Steppin' Stone from that album on Discord, Minor Threat. Before that, The Untouchables with Steppin' Stone live from Rock of the 80s. From The Palace, Hollywood TV, that was during the Wild Child era in the 80s, when the Untouchables, who were really known as the American version of mods, playing ska and soul music. And they were bringing them to the television masses across the U.S. through that show, Rock of the 80s. Palace Hollywood on TV. Before that, The Odd Numbers, When the World Was Young, from the album A Guide to Modern Living. We are hoping for an Odd Numbers, Autos, Insiders show sometime soon. There will be an awesome Untouchables Insiders show coming August 22nd to the Guild Theater in Menlo Park. And you want to get on those tickets, people, because they will not be around for long. August 22nd, The Insiders and The Untouchables at the Guild Theater. So I'm going to bring you a few more before welcoming DJ B Sharp. And we are going next to a song that I think you might know.

second pressing just come out, people. The Autos, from Autos' first album on Dandy Boy Records, featuring none other than Brando Tomovich on vocals and guitar, Andrew Coonrad on guitar, Rachel Chavez on bass, and Lex Vandenberg on drums. Gotta pick up this album, people. It's called Autos. And every track absolutely rocks.

We're bringing you a lot of songs from the 60s. Big shout to Neelu Joshi, who came to the U.S. in the 60s. Now this is the Insiders taking you out with their version of Coming Home, Baby.

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Here's the most recent release from Paul Weller. This is from the album 66. This is Rise Up Singing. I'm going to take you out with this.

folks. Stay tuned for Stand Up with B Sharp. I think Iggy Pop and Paul Weller would approve. Protest songs, political songs, social justice songs. This program is not to be missed. I know I tune in. 9 a.m. Pacific. Pro-equality, pro-enlightenment, pro-environment, pro-worker, anti-war, but pro-veteran and pro-immigrant. For these troubled times and for the future. You know, hopefully B-Sharp doesn't need to keep bringing this after the midterm elections, but I have a feeling he will, because we got to stay conscious, people. Stand Up with B-Sharp at 9 a.m. Stay tuned. I will be back next week with The Modern World. 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

And good morning. Happy Tuesday to all of you. Hope you are doing well. Hope you had a good weekend. Hope you enjoyed watching the World Cup over the weekend. Lots of great games. And I've been looking forward to coming in and doing my program for you. Got a lot of great music lined up to share with you this week. My name is B Sharp, and this radio program is Stand Up. It's a program of socially conscious music for these times that we're living in and for all times. Protest songs, political songs, social justice songs, you name it. We got started this morning, as we usually do, with our theme song, Stand Up. It's by Whitney Shea. She's a Texas-based blues and R&B singer. It's the title track of her CD from 2019, I think, called Stand Up. Before moving on, I'd like to give a nod and say thank you to DJ Esmond for getting things started on the right foot this morning, bright and early on this Tuesday morning. You should make a note of getting up just a little bit earlier, or turning on your radio when you're driving to work, or brushing your teeth, or whatever you're doing. 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Okay, I research music for my program, looking for socially conscious music, protest songs, and the like. And I also have been trying to find more songs called Stand Up. It turns out there are a lot of them. And they vary in all manner of genre and musical style and message. Sometimes they're not really protest songs, but I, you know, stumble upon them, and sometimes I like them, including this next one. This is a Canadian-based speed metal band called Exciter, and their tune is Stand Up and Fight. I don't know if this is a protest song or not.

And that was Exciter with Stand Up and Fight, just to do something a little different. I don't think we'll be repeating that one. I think it's safe to say that's probably the first time that that tune has been played on KZSU, but we'll just make it official and play it once. Exciter with Stand Up and Fight, and you are listening to the Stand Up program on KZSU Stanford. My name is B. Sharp, and now back to music more fitting to the theme of the program, socially conscious music, protest songs, and the like. Here's Gordon Lightfoot from back in the days. This one is called Black Day in July. I believe it was originally written about racial protests,

Wasn't that beautiful? Tiffany Austin. She is an R&B and jazz singer. Not very well known, but what a terrific voice. Tiffany Austin with Someday We'll All Be Free. Not the Garth Brooks song. That was written by Donny Hathaway back in the early 70s. He had a big hit with it on the R&B stations, but it's also been covered by a number of people over the years. Someday We'll All Be Free, performed for us this time by Tiffany Austin. That set got started with Gordon Lightfoot, a song about the racial uprising in Detroit back in the late 60s, A Black Day in July, originally on Gordon Lightfoot's album Did She Mention My Name, but I found it on a greatest hits compilation, played that for you. And following Gordon Lightfoot was Disappear Fear. This is an interesting group. It's a duet of two sisters. Their names are Sonia Rutstein and Cindy Frank, and they put out a record about 15 years ago called Get Your Fill, spelled P-H-I-L. It's an album full of cover versions of Phil Oakes songs. They do There But For Fortune and I Ain't Marching Anymore and Outside a Small Circle of Friends. A lot of great Phil Oakes songs. We listened to a good one called Draft Dodger Rag by the group Disappear Fear. We heard Frank Zappa from 1988 from his live concert record Broadway the Hard Way, doing a song about Pat Robertson that song was called When the Lie's So Big. That album is full of social commentary from the Reagan time period. Following Zappa was Mavis Staples, a terrific song, a title track of one of her CDs. It's called We'll Never Turn Back. Of course, Mavis Staples working with Jeff Tweedy a lot in the last few years. He has produced several albums for her. This one, however, Will Never Turn Back. This one was produced by Ry Cooder, and it's a very good record the whole way through. A lot of great songs on it that have a social message. In addition to Will Never Turn Back, it's got Eyes on the Prize and We'll Never Be Moved and This Little Light of Mine. Great record by Mavis Staples called We'll Never Turn Back. I'm going to take just another minute for a couple messages, and then we'll be back with socially conscious and politically informed music. The Bay Area Rescue Mission is a non-denominational Christian social services organization that addresses homelessness, poverty, and hunger here in the Bay Area. Since 1965, this group has provided up to 5,000 meals daily, safe shelter, clean clothes, access to medical care, and essential hygiene items to people in need. If you'd like to make a financial contribution, or you'd like to drop off items at their nearest pickup location, call them at 510-215-4869 or email info@bayarearescue.org. Again, that is the Bay Area Rescue Mission. And you should join DJ Postnatal Sundays at noon for I Like to Dance. Shake off your pants. It's 2 hours of dance-making, pants-shaking grooves that'll make you want to cut the rug. It's electronica, funk, afrobeat, dance, trance, house, dubstep, and so much more. If you're looking for the perfect beat, check out I Like to Dance, Shake Off Your Pants. It's every Sunday beginning at noon, and it's only here on KZSU Stanford. Here are the Highway Women with
a tune called Redesigning Women.

That was The Association from back in the late 60s or so, from their album Wendy, a tune called Requiem for the Masses. That set got started with The High Women from their album Low Country Sound, I think their debut record, I'm not certain, for that all-female country music supergroup. We heard their song Redesigning Women. And in between, that was Joy Oladokun from her terrific album Proof of Life, and we heard Pride. I didn't quite manage to fit that song into my Pride Month special program last week, so I hung on to it and played it for you this week. Joy Oladokun with a wonderful song called Pride. You're listening to Stand Up on KCSU Stanford. My name is B. Sharp. Up next, our artist in focus for this week is Eric Bibb. First, a message. You're invited to register for the Looking for a Cure Ocular Melanoma 5K on Saturday, July 11th. That's this coming weekend. 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This is an organization dedicated to providing support services for this devastating eye cancer. All ages are invited to participate. This walk and run will begin at 8 a.m. at 2452 Watson Court in Palo Alto. For more information or to register, go to runsignup.com and search for Looking for a Cure. That's L-O-O-K-I-N apostrophe, like Bob Dylan wrote it. Looking for a Cure. Okay, next, an artist in focus. It's American-born, but longtime expat, Eric Bibb. He's been living in Sweden for the last couple decades, I believe, but born in the U.S., born in New York, I believe. Terrific practitioner of traditional acoustic folk blues, but also incorporates folk and R&B and worldish type influences into his music. And he's put out a lot of great records over the last 30 years or so, I guess. Born in 1951, he's turned 75 this year. Great artist. And he is our artist in focus for this week. Here's one to get us started from Eric's album Jericho Road. This one is called The Right Thing.

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It's like a foreign country

0: What I'd like to do right now is just call someone's name. This is a man who's been in this town. He had something to do with helping them break down the ground over at the Sydney Opera House, help the workers who were there just keep their spirits from falling and flagging. I'm calling on my godfather, Paul Robeson. I want to thank him for being here in this part of the world when he did visit and leaving behind the spirit that he did.
1: Oh, yeah.

Sorry about the skipping record there. Let's try a different version here. Try this one.

Come writers and critics, prophesize with your pen. Keep your eyes wide, the chance won't come again. Don't speak too soon.

Eric Bibb is our artist in focus this week. A fine purveyor of traditional folk blues, mostly acoustic. And there we heard Eric covering Bob Dylan's song, The Times They Are A-Changin'. That's from Eric Bibb's album, Deeper in the Well. Starting off that set was a tune called The Right Thing. That's from the album Jericho Road. Followed that with Don't Ever Let Your Spirit Down. That's a live recording. He mentioned that he was in Australia, or I think it became clear that he was in Australia. I think he mentioned Sydney. An Evening with Eric Bibb is the name of the album. That's just Eric on guitar, backed up by one gentleman on electric bass. Then we heard Free from the record Ryden. That featured a musician from Mali named Habib Kote, helping out with some of the vocals on that track. And then we finished up with The Times They Are A-Changin'. Eric Bibb, our artist in focus for this week. And moving on now, we've got another set to play for you of Eric's music from a record that he did called Migration Blues, all about immigrants and migrants and asylum seekers. Great record all the way through. I'm going to play two tracks for you from this album. The first is Refugee Moan. The second, Praying for a Shore. Both of these by our artist in focus, Eric Bibb, and both of them from his album, Migration Blues.

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Might be an angry crowd shaking fists in the air. Might be people

0: Eric Bibb, a song called Praying for Shore. It's from his album Migration Blues. The whole record is great, and every song on it would probably fit into the format of this program. It's all about migrants, immigrants, asylum seekers, and the like. Before Praying for Shore, we heard Refugee Moan from the same album. And I've got one more record for you to feature, a record that he put out that Eric Bibb put out a few years ago, about 4 or 5 years ago, called Dear America. It's about half protester or socially conscious or politically inspired songs, and about half not. There's a lovely love song or song about love and music and soul food and stuff like that, but most of the record, about half, is politically inspired, and it's essentially, as the album title Dear America suggests, it's sort of a love letter, a tough love letter to his native United States. Eric Bibb is an expat. He's been residing in Sweden for many years, but he was born in the U.S., plays traditional American folk blues, of course. Anyhow, I'm going to play two tracks from his 2021 release, Dear America. We'll hear the title track, Dear America, and then follow that with A Different Picture, both of these by our artist in focus for this week, Eric Bibb.
1: Dr. King once said, "History will have to record that the greatest tragedy of this period of social transition was not the strident clamor of the bad people, but the appalling silence of the good people."

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1: And the Japan U.S. Innovation Awards Symposium is the longest-running annual program in the Bay Area celebrating the integral links between Silicon Valley and Japanese innovation. This symposium will be held this year on Thursday, July 16th. That's next week. From 10:30 a.m. until 5 p.m., presentations and panel discussions will take place in McCaw Hall in the Arriaga Alumni Center here on the Stanford campus. 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Again, that is usjinnovate.org. Well, we heard a couple of tracks by Eric Bibb to finish up our Artist in Focus segment for this week. Both tracks from his album Dear America came out 4 or 5 years ago, I think, 2021, actually. And those two songs were Dear America, the title track, and A Different Picture, that last one featuring a fellow by the name, I'm looking through the pamphlet here, Chuck Campbell, the great Chuck Campbell on electric pedal steel guitar on that song. And that's a wrap on our Artist in Focus. We will have someone else next week. Let's just move on now to more music of various artists and various styles. Up next here is Woody Guthrie. This one is about a labor massacre that occurred back in 1914 in Colorado. The Colorado National Guard, along with private company guards that were working for the coal mines in Colorado, they attacked camping miners and their families in the town of Ludlow, Colorado. In 1914. Here's Woody Guthrie singing about it. This is the Ludlow Massacre.

That's PJ Harvey, English artist, sort of post-punk or power pop artist. PJ Harvey with a tune called The Words That Maketh Murder. And that little repeating line in the chorus there, Take My Problems to the United Nations, that's a reference to an old rock and roll song by Eddie Cochran, you might remember, called Summertime Blues. And The Who covered that song quite famously, especially on their live record, Live at Leeds. Anyhow, PJ Harvey with The Words That Maketh Murder. And before that, we heard Luba Dvorak. Interesting fellow. He's from the Czech Republic, moved to America, took up residence in Texas, and discovered country music. And he sings in that sort of Steve Earle style. American Sin is the tune we heard. It's the title track of a record that he put out in 2019, Luba Dvorak. Before that, Joe Glazier with a tune called Too Old to Work. That's from a compilation record put out by Smithsonian Folkways called Classic Labor Songs. I've featured other songs off that compilation in the past. And we started with another labor song, Ludlow Massacre, about a historic incident took place back when the National Guard used to shoot at striking workers. That one happened to be from 1914 at a coal mine in Colorado, the Ludlow Massacre, sung about by Woody Guthrie. Some jazz for you coming up next. Suite for Trayvon, it's called, by pianist V.J. Iyer. Tune in to Let's Get Psyched. This is a new program here on KZSU, a spoken word public affairs program on Thursday evenings. Only a half hour. It's from 8 o'clock until 8:30 here on KZSU. This program addresses challenging and controversial issues across a range of psychological and psychiatric topics. It examines potential implications within a clinical environment. Let's Get Psyched is hosted by psychologist Dr. Aaron Parks with co-hosts Dr. Al Atkins of Stanford School of Medicine, Dr. Toshia Yamaguchi of UC Riverside Health, and Dr. Yasmin Dakhama of the HAM Clinic in St. Paul, Minnesota. For leading experts discussing issues of psychiatry and psychology, that's every Thursday now at 8 here on Stanford's radio station, KZSU 90.1 FM. Jazz pianist V.J. Iyer sitting in with a group called the Trio Three. It's Oliver Lake, Reggie Workman, and Andrew Surreal. And this tune is called Suite for Trayvon and Thousands More.

Hello. Hello.

Dion from 1968, I believe, with his huge smash song, Abraham, Martin, and John. I found that here in our library on a 3-CD compilation package called 60 Great Songs of the 60s. Big compilation reissue. That's quite a delight. There are a lot of terrific one-hit wonders in this package. But that's a good one. Dion, Abraham, Martin, and John. Before that, wasn't that a lovely song by Patti Smith called Peaceable Kingdom? Hopefully we'll be able to restore it someday. That is from Patti Smith's album, Trampin'. And before that, and before the top of the hour and the station ID, we heard by the Blues Brothers, we heard Melissa Etheridge with her great song Resist from her album Yes I Am. We heard Louis Armstrong before that with a fun interpretation of John and Yoko's song Give Peace a Chance. That's from a record called Louis Armstrong and His Friends that came out back in 1970. And it was one of these things where an aging great artist does something with a lot of guests. And it's mostly pop songs. There's Everybody's Talking that Nielsen did, and Give Peace a Chance, Mood Indigo by Duke Ellington on this tune, and other songs with Louis Armstrong and guests. And before that, we started off with pianist Vijay Iyer sitting in with the Trio Three. The Trio Three is a free jazz ensemble comprising saxophonist Oliver Lake, bass player Reggie Workman, and drummer Andrew Surreal. The four of them performed something called Suite for Trayvon. Can you believe how long that's been since Trayvon Martin? It was back in Obama's term. Hard to remember that it was that long ago. More music coming up, and I've got a couple of songs from the period of protest movement and protest songs against apartheid in South Africa. It'd be interesting to remember that. The Athena Academy is a nonprofit private school devoted to teaching students with the gift of dyslexia. The school accepts dyslexic students between the ages of 7 and 14 who are bright and otherwise capable learners. Class sizes are kept small to ensure that dyslexic learners get the attention they need. If you'd like to know more or you'd like to donate to this school, visit athenaacademy.org. Okay, back to more music. And by the way, you are listening to Stand Up on KZSU Stanford. This is a program of socially conscious music for the times we're living in and for all times. People have been writing great protest songs and politically informed music, socially conscious songs for 100 years or more. This one's going to go back to before South Africa gave up its apartheid system. I've played a couple of songs from this era already on this program, including Peter Gabriel's great song, Biko, and the AKA Specials with Free Nelson Mandela. Those come to mind just off the top of my head of songs I know I've played in the last few months doing this program. But I found a couple more for you that I think that you might enjoy. Little Stevie Van Zandt from Springsteen's band, he wrote a song and he organized a all-star

Oh, that was fun. There was a protest song that you could dance to. I love that. That was Eddie Grant with Gimme Hope, Joanna. A song, Joanna refers to Johannesburg in South Africa, and talking about having hope that things would change. And before that, we heard Stevie Van Zandt's effort to organize a super group that recorded a benefit record called Sun City. I ain't gonna play Sun City. That was a performance venue in South Africa that artists were protesting. Artists United Against Apartheid was the name of the effort that Stevie put together, and Sun City, the name of that song. Let me remind you of the history of this. It's hard to remember how long ago that happened. In some sense, it wasn't all that long ago. In some of our lifetime, when there was still a racist apartheid government in South Africa, that song, Sun City, was recorded in 1985. And then Eddie Grant's tune, Gimme Hope, Joanna, that was 1988. And then Nelson Mandela was released from prison in 1990. So that's how quickly that happened, but after so many decades of waiting for it. And then the first black-led government led by the African National Congress that Nelson Mandela led, they came into power in 1994. So it's more than 30 years now. Since the apartheid regime finally gave up and went away. Anyhow, you are listening to Stand Up on KZSU Stanford. My name is B. Sharp. This is a program of socially conscious, politically informed music for the days we're living in and for all times, all the decades past that required political and socially conscious music. Time now for a segment of the program that I usually save until close to the end of the program, during the third hour of my program, and that's a great song covered, a protest song or a socially conscious song, or in this case, a quite inspiring but socially conscious song, and that is Sylvester Stone's Everyday People. I'm sure you know Sly and the Family Stone's original version of this song. It was a huge hit. Did you know that it's been covered by many people over the years? Well, you're about to find that out. It's our great song covered for this week. We will start with Sly and the Family Stone, and then I'm going to play three quite varied, and I hope you'll find entertaining and interesting cover versions of Everyday People. Here's Sly and the Family Stone for you.

Well, how about that for a great versatile song for artists with extremely different backgrounds and styles and coming out of different traditions and genres, giving us their interpretation of this great song, Everyday People by Sylvester Stone. We started with Sly and the Family Stone, the original recording, the studio recording of Everyday People by Sly and the Family Stone. Followed that with Aretha Franklin, late in her career when she had moved on from gospel and from R&B and was doing dance music, from 1991, actually. A record called What You See Is What You Sweat by Aretha Franklin, and her up-tempo version of Everyday People. Jeff Buckley, from one of his many posthumous compilation records. Grace is, of course, the only official record that was recorded during Jeff Buckley's lifetime, but there are many records that have been released since he passed. You and I came out in 2016, and it had Jeff Buckley's cover version of Everyday People. And then we finished with Rock and Roll Hall of Fame members Joan Jett and the Blackhearts from their 1983 album called Album. Joan Jett doing Everyday People. Hope you enjoyed that. That was our great song covered for this week. Hope that left you in a good mood. And there is a socially conscious message in that song. You're listening to Stand Up on KZSU Stanford. My name is B. Sharp. How important is an atmosphere for rocky planets, you wonder? I know you've asked that question before. You're invited to join Professor Laura Schaefer of Stanford KIPAC as she discusses what the James Webb Space Telescope has discovered while studying distant worlds and learning what they're like. Dr. Schaefer's presentation will take place at the SAP Center for Science, Teaching, and Learning here at Stanford, as well as online. 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For more information, go to KIPAC, K-I-P-A-C. 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George believed that combining economic efficiency with ethics was a key to ending poverty. Do his ideas still have relevance today? 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It's moved now. It's Saturdays at 10 p.m. here on KZSU Stanford. Well, I think our great song covered was uplifting, but I do like to have during this last 20 minutes or so of the program a song specifically chosen to be inspiring and uplifting. After listening to a lot of protest songs, songs about race riots and labor union strikes and the like, we need to get our spirits up. I think this is one that'll definitely do it for you. Not Elvis Costello, but Nick Lowe himself, the man who wrote this song, What's So Funny About Peace, Love, and Understanding, our uplifting song for the day.

0: Wow. 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
1: Hey, brother. Hey, come here, Slick. Hey, huh? you look hip, man. Hey, you want to make yourself $5, man?
0: Yeah, bro.
1: Hey, look here. Run this cross the street for me right quick, okay? Run this cross the street for me.
0: What? Huh? I don't know. What? I'm just going across the street.
2: Shut your mouth.
0: Pause, no. What'd I do?
3: Turn around. Put your hands behind your back. Let's go.
4: A jury of your peers having found you guilty. 10 years.
0: What?
5: Come on. Get in that cell, nigga.
0: God. No.

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1: We just heard Stevie Wonder, of course. Great, great song called Living for the City. Is more than 7 minutes long, from one of his classic albums, 1973's Inner Visions, won Grammy Award for Album of the Year. And it was sandwiched in between two other great records as part of that trio of just his classic period, Talking Book, Inner Visions, and Fulfillingness's First Finality. That just the high point of Stevie Wonder's songwriting and recording, Living for the City. Before that, we heard Nick Lowe, our uplifting song of the day, What's So Funny About Peace, Love, and Understanding. Up next, it's Vintage Wine with your host, Jim Mason. I hope you'll stay tuned for that. It's jazz, blues, rock music from the 50s through the 70s, yesterday's music today on Vintage Wine, coming up at noon. I'm B. Sharp, and my program is Stand Up, a program of socially conscious music for these times and for all times. I'm here on Tuesdays from 9 until noon. I hope you'll join me again next week for more protest songs, political songs, social justice songs, and the like. I'll leave you with this one. I'd like to finish with the greatest politically inspired song of all. It's We Shall Overcome. Each week I try to find a new special recording of this special song, and I do think you'll like this one very much. This is the Morehouse College Male Glee Club with their version of We Shall Overcome. Bye, everybody. I hope you're back again next week.

0: back in the day, at another college radio station, KZSC, UC Santa Cruz. Tom Miller, producer, uttered a lot of acts. Sister Monica, as a local, lived in Santa Cruz.
1: Put your hands together.

0: Thank you.
1: 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That's the blues right there.
0: Thank you.
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0: featuring...
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0: Michael Burks. The Otis Easley.

0: Devil Davis.
1: 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Come on.
0: Debbie Davis.
2: Fellas,
0: closing out the set.
2: It serves me right to suffer. You know it does.
0: Closing out the set, Tommy Castro.

closing out the hour, Connie Castro. Then listen to his legendary rhythm and blues. Gotta Serve Somebody. Voodoo Spell, Michael Burks. It's a Shame, Joe Louis Walker. Never Say Never, Sister Monica Parker. My Next Ex-Wife, Rick Estrin. Fog, featuring Trampled Underfoot. Pink, featuring Geneva Magnus, the Jimmy McCracken thing. This Time I Know, featuring Theodis Ely. All I Found, Debbie Davis. And now, Tommy Castro.

It's out of here time for this hour. Those of you that are leaving us, thanks for listening. Much appreciated. Hope to see you next week. Them old friends, can't never could, ain't never gonna. And you're listening to The Zoo, KZSU, 90.1 FM Stanford. And of course, it ain't what you used to be was, it's what you have now is.

0: 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John Mayall.
1: John Mayall, Prince Breakers.

John Mayall, Eric Clapton, Chris Barber, and Mick.

Mayo's 70th birthday concert live. Eric Clapton, Chris Barber, Mick Taylor.

Thank you so much. Thank you. Well, I guess it's time now to introduce the Blues Breakers for you. Over there on the organ, we have Tom Canning. On the bass guitar, Hank Van Sickle. On the drums, an 18-year veteran of the Blues Breakers, Joe Ueli. And on guitar, Buddy Whittington.

0: Thank you. Thank you so much. Thank you.
1: Well, thank you. Thank you.
0: All right. Now then, we come to a very special moment as I bring to the stage another blues breaker, a very historic figure in the form of Mick Taylor. Let's give him a big hand.

70th birthday concert. Yes, Mick Taylor. We heard Southside Story, Kids Got the Blues, Dirty Water, and currently Somebody's Acting Like a Child. Yesterday's artists and concerts today on Vintage Wine.

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Down here on the farm.

Here's another oldie for you. This one was on an album called Blue Small Canyon, and this one's called Walking on Sunset. Yeah, we're about to bring a horn section on right now, in case you haven't noticed, led by Henry Lowther. Give it up for Julian and Dave on either side of him. They'll be helping out right now.

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It was on an album, and it's about the old days. It's called Blues for the Lost Days.

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John Mayall, 70th concert, winding up, hour number 10.

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Oh Lord, won't you buy me a Mercedes Benz? 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

Janis Joplin, the Big Brother, and the Holding Company.

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Heather Newman,

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1: Who's over 7 feet tall?
0: Put the chairs in the wagon, y'all. 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Little Esther Phillips.
1: You know the man is over 7 feet tall.
0: South Central. Wrapping up this hour.
1: Long,
0: and Janice. With Big Brother and the Holding Company.
1: And he answers every call.
0: And Janice. In the Mac Mahomes Stadium. Calgary, Canada. Yesterday's artists
1: and
0: concerts today, and they sound as good as they did yesterday.
1: Please don't think so. I said, hey, baby, the pain is killing. Don't you?

0: Them old sayings. I go, why you say them old sayings?
1: I'm going to have to give you a note.
0: Because I like to leave you with something positive. If you think about it,
1: you know every woman,
0: them old sayings, it's good now as they once did. You know, you really can't lose what you ain't got, can you?
1: His trusty dream.
0: You can't miss what you ain't never had.
1: And he told me to open wide.
0: And of course,
1: said he wouldn't hurt me.
0: But what you used to be was, it's what you have now is.
1: Long John.
0: That's pretty true today, too.

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1: Thanks for listening. Much appreciated.
0: Now when he got through.
1: Enjoy the rest of your day, afternoon, evening, or night, whenever you hear this. 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

This is Zootopia on KZSU Stanford, playing tracks from albums our DJs have played the most over the last 25 years. And at the bottom of every hour, a track recently added to our rotation of the very latest music in our library.

0: Hi, I'm Ryan Blaney, a third-generation race car driver, and we dedicate a lot of our time to going as fast as possible. 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

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And at the bottom of every hour, a track recently added to our rotation of the very latest music in our library.

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1: 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Then someone started calling me and...
0: Let's try that again.
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